0: 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Sa aming patuloy na pagsasahing papawid, asahan ang aming walang humpay na paglilingkod Lunes hanggang Linggo. Sa airwaves man or online, ilalapit sa inyo ang mga sports balita sa loob at labas ng bansa. Interview kay idol, resulta ng paborito mong laro, paglilinaw sa mga issue at marami pang iba. Kahit ano, basta lahat ng sports cravings mo, sagot na namin. Dahil maparadyo man o social media, sa Sports Radio, kasali ka. 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Radyo Pilipinas 2. 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
1: All right, here we are once again. Good morning sa inyong lahat. At this is Mark Ortiz, and today you are going to be listening again sa Floorball on Focus, 8 to 9 in the morning, dito lang sa Sports Radio 918. At may bago po tayong Facebook page na DZSR Sports Radio. So I don't know, but we're still trying to see kung makukuha pa natin yung dating Sports Radio 918 Facebook page. Pero right now, what we're using is the FB DZSR Sports Radio. So search nyo lang po yan. Try to follow din also, because nandyan din po, no? Dyan natin mapapanood ang mga episode ng mga news, mga balita, at saka yung mga nangyayari every week dito lang sa Sports Radio 918. Katulad nga itong Floorball on Focus na dito nga lang talaga makikita at maririnig sa Sports Radio 918. At paminsan, ano, nandyan po tayo, nakakabit tayo sa The Capital 104.3 FM. I haven't heard myself just sa 104.3, pero I'm sure it's a really good opportunity to also spread the news ng mga sports from Sports Radio 918, and of course sa mga balita ng mga maririnig natin, ng mga updates dito lang, no? At syempre, magandang umaga sa inyong lahat. This is Floorball on Focus once again, at gusto nating batiin yung mga walang sawang nakatutok at tumatangkilik sa mga programa ng Sports Radio, hindi lang dito sa programa natin, no? Sorry. Magandang umaga sa inyo. At syempre, nandito kayo ngayon. Mag-share kami once again ng mga stuff, no? Stuff na pwede nating pag-usapan. Syempre, ang floorball, ang pinopromote naman talaga natin is not just the sport, but, you know, engaging the kids to be more active, no? Lalo ngayon, summer. And, you know, napag-usapan niya natin before that yung kids, no, pwede silang mahilig sa sports, but yung hilig nila sa sports hanggang dyan lang, eh, no? Pero kung may support naman ng parents, napakaganda ng pwedeng mangyari. At maraming pwedeng matutunan ng mga bata when you are engaging them in activities like this, no? Yun na nga yung kagandahan. At ngayon, we're very, very lucky kasi marami nang sports na pwede. No? It's not just basketball, it's not just volleyball, it's not just football. We are being showcased a wide variety or of sports na makikita natin dito sa Pilipinas. At you know, it has begun na nga, na talagang mga schools, no, sa mga PE programs, nag-introduce na rin talaga sila. 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And then, sisingitan ng calisthenics, sisingitan ng mga Filipino games, no, mga piko, tumbang preso. 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And you know, it's when you are engaging your kids into sports, apakalayo ng national team, but it's all possible kasi they all started the same way, no? Talagang they were just exposed early on sa pagtatraining, katulad ni Alex Ayala, no? How old was she? How young was she when talagang tinutukan siya para magtraining sa ibang bansa, no? Talagang swerte dahil they had the capacity to send their kids abroad and have them train and study abroad, no? But that does not say na automatic success. Kasi kung titignan nga naman natin, sila Caloy Yulo started at around 7 or 8 sa gymnastics. Ngayon, guys, the first gold medal ng Pilipinas sa gymnastics sa Olympics, dalawa pa yung nakuha ni Caloy, the previous one. 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And these athletes want to give back to the community and dun sa mga far-flung areas. 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Kaya lang, right now, talagang kulang pa, no? But we're getting there. We're getting there. I'm very, very happy to say and share that Philippine sports is now different from what it was before. And talagang konti pa, no? Malayo pa, pero malayo na, no? Yun na nang naabot ng Pilipinas. Katulad niya ng floorball, we were the number one team in Asia. Can you imagine? Number one team in Asia sa men's team. And of course, sa international scene, umangat na tayo sa number 12 in the world. Can you imagine? Diba? That's with the help of our athletes din abroad. And syempre, it's not an easy task. It was a project of over 10 years, no? Over 10 years project. And right now, we're reaping the benefits at talagang malakas na yung team natin. And we're pushing for the development, and we're also moving forward with our grassroots programs. No, napakita na natin. We once joined international competitions, and wala tayong pinapanalo. But now we're always qualifying for the world championships. No, ganyan na nga talaga kabigat. No, and why am I saying all of this? No, it is because last week, April 30. Meron pong programa ang Engage Floorball Academy under the guidance and leadership, of course, of Coach Ralph Andrew Ramos, our former president of the Philippine Floorball Clubs Association, together with his very lovely wife, Mrs. Micaela Ramos, no? Or Coach Mikay Ramos, no? Who's also an athlete, no? And talagang who's also part of the founding members ng association natin sa floorball. And binigyan tayo ng pagkakataon ni Coach Ralph to hear from his end what he knows. No? That's his expertise kasi siya ay graduate ng College of Human Kinetics ng University of the Philippines. Nag-master's din siya sa Finland sa sports development. And meron siya ngayon dissertation, no? Sa Belgium naman. he's trying to finish his PhD. And one of the things that kailangan niya gawin is, you know, to have talks like this. No? And last week was one of the talks that he has given through the Engage Floorball Academy Facebook, which is talagang napaka-bilis na lumalaki. And the topic was raising kids through sports, how tactical thinking creates academic and life success. So this was given, again, by Coach Ralph Andrew Ramos, Assistant Professor of the College of Human Kinetics, University of the Philippines, Diliman, and also the Associate Dean ng College of Human Kinetics. So sige, huwag na natin patagalin. Pakinggan muna natin itong mga narinig natin. So yan, inaayos ko lang. Okay. Ayan, alright. So I'm going to be sharing this with you. At syempre, if you learn anything, no, don't forget to apply. And also, thank din si Coach Ralph Andrew Ramos dahil ito ay kanyang project. No? So, sige, ipasok natin.
2: So, good morning once again. My name is Ralph. Actually, my full-time work is really teaching. Doing research in the College of Human Kinetics at the University of the Philippines, Diliman. So what I'm going to share with you this morning is one of the research interests that we have at the College of Human Kinetics. And of course, as you may know, I'm also the program director for the Engage Floorball Academy. All right. So yeah, so this morning, again, we thank you for being with us. And this topic starts with a big idea, you know, the way, but basically the way your child plays can shape the way they think. You know? So in this talk, we'll explore how sports, not only floorball, but all the other sports, you know, when taught the right way, it can develop strategic thinking, teamwork, and decision making. And so we'll look at a special approach that's been used all over the world, and it's not quite new. Okay, and we'll show you, we'll try to show how it works as well in our floorball program, you know, here at Engage Floorball Academy. And, well, so we think of it this way, you know, when we talk about sports, developing tactical thinking, you know, we're not just racing athletes, you know, but we're racing thinkers, okay? And so, yeah, so when we think about sports, okay, so for example, basketball, it's very popular here in the Philippines. Now, we usually picture, you know, running, jumping, or maybe shooting the ball in the basket, or making or shooting a goal in general. But sports, as you may know, also challenge the brain. Diba? So in games, your child has to make decisions and real fast. So for example, who do I pass the ball to? You know, where should I move next? Where should I run? Okay, should I attack or should I defend? So these split second choices, okay, help build skills, no? Like focus, awareness, and problem solving. And so when done the right approach, no? Sports are like physical chess, and that's the common aspect of chess, no? In basketball. It's like physical chess. And kids are moving, but they're also thinking hard. So personally, actually, before floorball, I was into fencing. So I started only playing fencing in college. And maybe for some of you who don't know, okay, so that's where I also met Coach Mikai. Yeah. So we were teammates in fencing, okay, back in college days. So so with fencing, you know, it's like physical chess. So you not only engage physically, but also you're thinking and making decisions in split seconds. So again, kids in sports, you know, kids are moving, they're also thinking hard. Okay, that's the beauty of sports. And so every parent, no, including myself, we all want our kids to grow up, you know, smart, confident, and able to handle life, diba, in general. And believe it or not, no, one of the best ways to develop these skills is through play. Yeah? So specifically, no, one of the ways to play, of course, is how they play sports. Okay, so when games are taught in a way that encourages thinking and teamwork. So kids learn lessons, so they can, which they can take into school, friendships, and in life. And so if you want you know, strong minds, and not just you know, strong bodies or strong arms, we need to rethink how we teach the games they love. Okay. And in many sports programs, unfortunately, you know, well, as you may know, personally, I grew up playing sports, and kids are taught through drills. Okay, so coach, usually a coach-led session or training session where he presents a drill, explains the how the skills work. You know? So you usually line up. So siguro maybe parent, no, parents, you've had that experience, no? Maybe in school PE classes. No? So usually you line up, no, and then work on drills, okay, to learn the sport. And so with drills, they repeat, you know, the same move over and over, okay. But here's the problem. So they learn how to do something, but not when, okay, or why, okay, to use it. And so this is, so it's like knowing how to, you know, parang susulat lang ng, you know, in writing. Okay, it's knowing how to write letters, but not how to form sentences. So completely different. But you can drill, you know, a child in just writing. Well, of course, you know, that's one way to put it. But in sports, for example, okay, this drill-based method, okay, doesn't prepare them for real game situations. Okay, and let's be honest, no, it's kind of boring as well. No, so it's boring to, you know, wait in line. Okay, and you know, kids often easily zone out. Okay, lalo na po yung including my son, no, who, you know, si Rafi easily zones out pag, you know, when things get uninteresting, you know, for him. So kids often zone out, or they get scared, you know, to try something new because they don't want to mess up, right? And so that's why, you know, teaching games for understanding, or TGFU, okay, was created, right? So TGFU, or teaching games for understanding, so it's a pedagogical approach model where instead of starting with drills, okay, we start with the game, okay. So and then we let the kids explore, try to ask them questions about the game, their experience, how it went. You know, where were they successful or not, and figure things out by playing. Okay, so from there, no, when we start with the game, then we guide them to you know, understand the tactics, okay, or the way of playing, and only later, no, we introduce the skills they actually need, and so the result. Kids, you know, usually are more excited to learn. Okay, so they stay more active in class or in the training session, and they become not just better players, but better thinkers too. So that's the main purpose, you know, of TGFU. Okay, so imagine, you know, if your child learned just as much from sports as they do in school, and I think that's one of the purposes then of this session. While we talk about sports, no, this could be, you know, transferable, so to speak, no, in other aspects of their life, such as in school. And so, you know, imagine if your child learned just as much from sports as they do in school. So that's exactly what the TGFU, or Teaching Games for Understanding, does. Okay, so instead of just running drills or doing laps, okay, running in laps, TGFU uses the actual game, no, as the main way to learn. And so kids, again, they play, they explore problems, and they figure out, you know, creative or smart moves together, no, as well. So that's also one component, no, or dynamic in TGFU. In karaniwan, you know, TGFU, it's more on the team setting. Okay, although it could be applied, no, in individual sports as well, but TGFU is more, so to speak, conducive, no, in team settings. Okay, so again, so in that way, they can figure out, you know, smart moves together with their teammates. And it's not just about, you know, being fast being strong or being, you know, quick, but it's about being thoughtful. Okay, so thinking through again the tactics or the strategies, you know, reacting to how your teammates, their teammates move, as well as their opponent move. And so it's about being thoughtful. And so EGFU as a method, you know, builds strong decision makers, problem solvers, and team players, all while keeping things fun. Okay, so at the end of the day, yun po yung, syempre, yung goal natin. As they learn, okay, in order for them to learn, they need to be engaged. And for them to be engaged, it needs to be fun. So that's one way of experiencing or the learning experience through TGFU. And so, no,

0: Okay, so TGFU, you know, teaches kids to, So again, in most sports programs, di ba, they focus on perfecting, you know, skills first, right? So for example, in basketball, you start with dribbling, you know, passing. Okay, so do a lot of drills to perfect the skill. So that's the again the traditional way. So before kids even play the game, okay. And so you know sometimes so, kung minatira na lang na oras, then that's the only time that kids get to play the game, okay. But usually you know you start with drills and skills first before they can actually start the game. So again, but that's backwards, no? With regards to TGFU. So with TGFU, it starts with playing simplified versions of the game right away. Okay, so maybe small-sided games, 3v3, you know, in our program, usually we start with a warm-up game. Okay, say for example, usually, you know, fight without sticks muna or without the floorball equipment, they get to play some warm-up games. So yung isa sa mga favorite ng mga kids would be the capture the flag. Okay, so yung capture the flag na game is that basically you like have vests. They put it sa likod nila, the back of their, usually insert it behind them, inside their shorts, and then they have like a tail or flag where they can run around, no? And then they get to chase each other. So in that way, it simulates, okay, it simulates floorball game, for example, even other sports like maybe basketball, football, where you try to, you know, keep up with other players, you run, you know, and change direction. So in that way, you know, kids get to play, you know, a modified game. The sport while having fun. You know, it's easy to learn, easy to play. Okay, but they're already, you know, incorporated in that game, modified games. And they get to already think, you know, and later on, you know, in the process of TGFU, they get to then do na lang nagfo-focus then, of course, with the skills, refinement of skills. And so again, you know, TGFU starts with playing simplified versions of the game right away. So in again, kids learn what's happening. And goal natin is that they ask to, you know, why it matters, why it's important to, you know, run that way and not this way, okay? And how their choices, you know, affect the outcome, right? And so then, as they play more, they have fun playing more, they naturally want to improve their skills to play better, right? So, yeah, in other terms, it's like we're building this internal motivation for them. So as they want to play more, they would not want to, you know, correct maybe or refine their skills to play better. So understanding the game first gives purpose to everything else they learn, right? And so, okay, TGFU teaches kids to ask questions like, why did I make that move? Why did I make that pass? Okay, or what should I do next time? Okay. So this movement or attempt didn't work. No, what could I do? You know, the next time, to prevent you know certain situations. Okay, so that's what we want to develop, you know, in kids when we approach it through TGFU. So in this way, we build real understanding. Okay, understanding of the game, the situations, and not just memorizing, you know, the steps, not memorizing the execution. So instead of a coach telling them exactly what to do, okay, so keep explore solutions, right? To try ideas, okay. So they ask the why questions, and then they get to explore solutions. They try it, and then they learn through play. Okay, so when they understand the why behind what they're doing, so they become more confident, right? More creative and more independent thinkers. Again, independent thinkers, not only on court or on the field, but as well as outside on the playing field, right? And so, you know, in every TGFU game, okay, like what I shared with you a while ago, you know, like you start with small, modified games, okay? So they get to, they're, so kids, you know, and even in game in general, you know, kids face choices, right? So again, for example, do I pass, okay? Do I pass now or should I wait? Okay. Or should I move, you know, here or cover yung space na yon, right, in the court, in the playing field. And so these little decisions, you know, build over or build up, you know, over time, and they matter. Okay. So research actually shows that TGFU helps kids get better at making smart, you know, fast decisions in real time. So again, whether they have to pass, do I have to shoot, or do I have to run? Okay. So that doesn't just help them in sports, no? It actually helps them in school and in friendships and in life, right? So TGFU doesn't just build athletes, it builds again thinkers. Okay. And so actually, no, parents, this approach isn't it's nothing new. Okay. So it has been used, no, around the world, and actually it has been developed for since the 80s, no. And so TGFU is actually, you know, in other countries, no, TGFU is supported by, you know, or adopted by their by education systems, no? For example, in Australia, in England, no? Spain, Canada, okay, and many others. And so coaches, teachers, right, and researchers have studied, no, this pedagogical approach for decades, no? Since the 80s, I mentioned to you.
1: All right, so with that, no, we're just gonna cut this short muna. We're gonna be coming back kasi we do have to go on a quick break, no, pero mahaba pa to, no. Actually, ang ganda na ng mga nababanggit ni Coach Ralph Andrew Ramos with regards to having your kids engage into sports. And talagang, you know, it's very, very timely, lalo ngayon, summer season. No? So with that, nababalik tayo. You're listening to me and Coach Ralph Andrew Ramos. My name is Marco Angel Ortiz, and this is Floorball and Focus, syempre dito lang sa Sports Radio 918. Babalik tayo in just a few minutes.
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2: Hindi puro salita, pamahalaan ay magsisilbing halimbawa.
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2: All right. 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Syempre, we go on air from 8 to 9 in the morning dito lang. Syempre, sa 918 AM and quite possibly sa 104.3 at the capital. Ayan. So, syempre, maganda rin yung reception natin. So, if you're having a hard time listening sa AM, sometimes kasi medyo choppy yung signal or medyo static, try to go to 104.3 or you can check us out at Facebook, DZSR Sports Radio. Ayan. No? So, bago po yung Facebook natin. So, please like and follow that page. Dyan po natin mapapanood ang ating mga episodes, no? From the previous weeks up to the upcoming, no? Dyan natin makikita. So, before we went on a break, may mga pinag-uusapan po si Coach Ralph Andrew Ramos, the TGFU, and it's basically telling you na before you get the kids, learn more about the sport, you let them play first, no? Let them experience it, let them enjoy, and let them actually have fun, you know? And that's exactly what we're trying to teach, not just at Engage Floorball Academy, but also overall floorball. We do like to engage people and kids by letting them experience the game, no? No more complications muna. Just let them enjoy it first, and then from there, you take it from there. No? And naganda ng mga sinasabi nga ni Coach Ralph Ramos. So tuloy natin, ano? Balikan natin yung kanyang kinikwento or nililecture. At talagang marami tayong matututunan dito. So here he is.
3: Actually, no, parents, this approach isn't, it's nothing new, okay? So it has been used, no, around the world, and actually it has been developed for since the 80s. No? And so TGFU is actually, you know, in other countries, no, TGFU is supported by, you know, or adopted by their education systems. No? For example, in Australia, in England, no? Spain, Canada, okay, and many others. And so coaches, teachers, right, and researchers have studied, no, this pedagogical approach for decades, no, since the 80s, I mentioned to you. And so the results are clear. TGFU helps kids enjoy learning, stay active, and perform better. So more and more programs now use TGFU because it simply works better for kids, no, and because it's fun. However, here in the Philippines, not sure. Well, I have some engagements then with the DepEd, Department of Education, but I see it in their policy papers, curriculum shaping paper, for example. So they mention these, no, recognize these TGFU, but I think it's still something that

0: we're hoping to, spread and develop, or cultivate here in our country. Okay, so I have some colleagues in UP where they actually, again, these are their main research interests. So hopefully, hopefully in the future, as we hopefully we get more and more kids, more and more programs to adopt and use TGFU, because again, it simply works better for kids, and because it's fun, right? And so, yeah, speaking of research, so what does it actually say? So actually it says that TGFU, okay, well, comparing it between TGFU and traditional method, okay, TGFU outperforms drills-based method or the traditional. So kids who learn through TGFU, okay, I did not put here the actual data, hindi na kay man, but I can share with you some references later if you like on the studies on TGFU. So TGFU gets so in studies about TGFU comparing it to traditional or drill-based methods. So they get better at obviously on tactics, teamwork, and decision making. Okay, so many also enjoy the game more, and because of that, they stay motivated longer. Okay, so in fact, studies have shown TGFU students often perform better than kids in traditional drill and repeat programs. Okay, so even in sports skills like passing or shooting, okay, so they outperform the traditional method. And so when we use TGFU, we're not just making learning fun, okay, so we're making it smarter and more effective. So when your child plays a game, okay, using TGFU, so they're not just running around, okay, but they're also thinking, observing, and thinking, and then making decisions, okay, in split seconds again. So they're making decisions on the fly, right? And again, should I pass now? Send by your open space, or am I do I have enough space to take the shot, right? So they're making decisions like what's the best move? Okay, so this builds something powerful. Yeah, again, strategic thinking. Okay, in particular. Okay, so and that same kind of thinking shows up later when they, perhaps tackle math problems, right? Make choices in social situations, or even organize their schoolwork. Okay, and so TGFU helps kids understand the why behind the action. So not just in games, but in life, right? And so, yeah, like we said, skills learned in sports can and should, go beyond the field, no? And so TGFU helps your child, okay, practice planning, okay. Okay, so yeah, so TGFU helps your child practice planning, adapting, and solving problems. So these are the same skills that they use in group, maybe in group projects, right? In school, right? Maybe classroom discussions, or just navigating, everyday challenges. So a child who learns, perhaps know how to read a defense, in floorball or football or in basketball, is also learning how to read a situation, in real life, So TGFU doesn't just teach again how to play, so it teaches how to think. So here it shows what can be what skills, what situations, they build, okay, making decisions on court and also outside, the playing area, perhaps in school, okay, and in that way, through okay, again, managing a sport, in school, in other endeavors of life, no, they build certain qualities that they can take on in life in general. Okay, and so yeah, in TGFU, kids don't just play. Okay, so yeah, so the kids, they don't just play. Okay, so they talk, they reflect, and learn from each other. Okay, and so that means that they learn how to listen, communicate. Okay, they learn how to encourage one another, okay, and build their confidence, knowing how to lead and how to handle mistakes as well. Right, and again, this is not just during competition, but even during training sessions, because you know, in setting, you know, we have like modified games, right? And so there, right, they get to already experience, you know, these again, life skills, if you mean. So, and then they learn how to work as a team and how to deal with the frustrations or failure. So these are, you know, yes, in sports we build, you know, physical muscles, but also in sports it can help build, you know, their emotional and social muscles. Yeah. And TJFU gives kids a chance to strengthen them, you know, these emotional and social aspects in your kids. And it's not just good for their game, not just they don't just excel in sports, but it's good for their friendship, you know, builds confidence, and as well as their overall health and well-being, no? And again, yeah, we go back to comparing, you know, TGFU and with the traditional sports, and I think key there is that if, you know, if kids doesn't enjoy an activity, yeah, they will quit, right? They will get bored, uninterested, and then they will naturally quit. And so TGFU, goal of TGFU is to make sports fun, because it puts kids, no, in the, you know, right in the middle of real play. Okay, so right away they get to experience. And you know, being a coach for quite some time now, you know, and especially with kids, when you ask them, diba, ano yung favorite part nila during the training session, it's always the games, right? They enjoy yung games. They look forward to it, the actual games. And so, because there, when they play in you know, the real game, so they feel involved. They're not bored. And they solve problems, not repeat drills. And, you know, research shows that kids taught through TGFU actually enjoy sports more, as mentioned a while ago, which means they're more likely to keep playing, stay active, and keep learning as they grow, right? And so traditional sports often spotlight the naturally, you know, talented kids. But what about everyone else? No? So yun yung, I think, some observation then, the sporting culture here in the country. Usually, we often spotlight, diba, yung mga naturally talented kids. So identifying already who's the better, you know, the athletic ones, no? But what about everyone else, no? So with TGFU, it levels the playing field, okay? Because it focuses on understanding the game, not just showing off skills. So it gives every child a role to play, okay? So regardless of your skill level, since you're playing, you know, certain game with clear rules, clear boundaries, and then they get to get experience and actually play the game. Okay, so even those who aren't the fastest or strongest feel part of the action. Okay, so that means more movement, right? More participation and more chances for every child to shine. No, so not just the stars, so they get the chance to participate. So I think that's one of the philosophies then of TGFU, and which we, you know, in Engage Formal Academy, we also imbibe. And so that leads us, John, speaking of the Engage Formal Academy, so floorball, for those who are not familiar with floorball basically it's hockey, right? Except you don't need ice or skates to play it. So as you can see on the picture, just need a floorball stick, a ball right here, small. Kung familiar, obviously, ngayon, mas familiar tayo sa, ano, no? Sa pickleball. Siyempre, with pickleball, it's easy to pick up because of its similarity with badminton and tennis, di ba? And so, pickleball is quite, you know, familiar for many. And I think that's one explanation. Sorry, nag-explain ako. No? Whereas in floorball, right, we don't have that, again, culture. Wala naman tayong hockey dito, field hockey or ice hockey. Whereas in other countries where floorball really picked up quite fast, at least in Southeast Asia, for example, we know Singapore, Malaysia, they've been playing floorball since the 90s. And why? Because these are Commonwealth countries, no? And in Commonwealth countries, they are influenced by, you know, mga English sport or British sports, no, like field hockey in particular. And so they easily adapted the sport. Whereas dito sa Pilipinas, wala po, no? So yun nga, I think right now floorball community is bigger than the ice hockey community now. Syempre with ice hockey there is a lot of constraints then, etc. But again, that's but yun, I'm not napunta doon because of the reference with the ball. So right now I think you've seen a pickleball. So actually yun, it's similar to the floorball. So it's lightweight, small, it's fast. Okay, so you just need a stick, you run with the ball. Yeah. And so floorball isn't just a fun, fast-paced sport. So syempre with bias, it's one of the best games out there, okay, for helping kids become sharper thinkers, right? So it's played indoors, again, with lightweight sticks and a plastic ball, okay, so which make it safe and easy for kids of all skill levels, no, to jump in and start playing, okay? And usually, when you approach them, like, when we have a child, no, try it on the first session, they get to easily play, you know, the actual game with all the others, no? And so, but I think the real deal for floorball is that the game moves quickly, okay? So players are constantly making decisions, okay? So making decisions, again, where do I move? Where do I run? And because the movement of the ball is real fast, so they have to really make quick decisions. Who do I pass to? How do I create a space to get open for a shot? So that's tactical thinking, no, in action. And beauty of floorball is that everyone's involved in all the time, no? So kids stay engaged, right? So maganda sa floorball, unlike usual team sports, in terms of substitution, okay, floorball has this rule of open substitution, many, or what they also call a flying substitution, meaning you can change anytime, right? You don't need to wait for the referee to stop the play and change players. So in floorball, you can change on the fly, right? So with that, no one's left waiting, no, on the sideline. So usually you stay there 1 minute, 2 minutes at most, and then you change, right? And so it's the perfect match for TGFU approach. Okay, so we don't just play the game, right? We use the game for to build confident, strategic, active learners. And so, siguro yun, real quick. So in TGFU, there's actually this study, and then they tried floorball in one floorball unit in PE in school. So they tried the TGFU approach. So with just over 8 lessons, okay, students not only got better at passing and defending, but they also felt more confident, right, and excited about playing. Okay, so they learned how to make smart decisions, okay, during the game. So like when to pass, where to move, or how to support teammates. No? And so even better, right? They said you know, they enjoyed the class more, no? And wanted to keep playing. Okay, and so this shows that when sports are taught the right way, kids don't just improve. Okay, they want to come back for more, and that's exactly what we do at Engage Floorball Academy. No, so yeah. So when your child plays sports, no, with TGFU, they're doing more than just running around. Okay, so they're learning how to solve problems. Right, they work with others, they think ahead, and they bounce back, right, when they commit mistakes. Okay, so these are the exact skills they need in you know, in school, in friendships, and perhaps one day, you know, at their vocation or work. And so it's not about creating, so here at Engage, it's not about creating professional athletes. Okay, it's about helping kids become confident. Syempre, no, if they excel, it's a mga bonus na for us, no? But we aim to help kids become confident, thoughtful, strategic thinkers who can make good decisions, no, both on and off the field. And so that's why this matters, no, and why it starts with the way we teach the game. No? So, you know, from smart moves in the game to smart moves in life. And so with that, parents, thank you. Thank you for your attention. Okay, so, yeah, time almost 10 to 12. So at this point, Coach Mikay, if we have any questions, comments, welcome.
1: Yes, thank you. Thank you, Coach Ra, for that very informative webinar on tactical thinking, no, and DGFU.
2: Alright, so narinig natin, ano, buong-buo yung webinar of Engage Floorball Academy last April 30, at syempre the main topic of Coach Ralph there was TGFU, or Teaching Games for Understanding, which means even before na turuan mo yung mga bata to, you know, really get into how the game is played. Let them experience the game first, which is, you know, we agree on dahil ito rin naman yung ginagamit natin when we try to teach the game sa mga bagong attendees natin. And also at the same time, doon sa, lalo sa mga bata, sa mga adults also, for them to be able to understand, it's teach the game, you know, for them to understand, you know. And talagang ang ganda nung webinar na yan. And we're hoping to get more webinars from the group of Engage Floorball Academy, as well as the other groups we have of floorball. Syempre, we have the ones in United South Floorball, which is around the area of Muntinlupa, and there's one in Cavite, and then there's one in Quezon City also, the UP Floorball Club, the Amoranto QC Floorball Club, and the University of Makati, which is in Makati, of course, and the ones in Camanaba, no? Sa bandang Caloocan, Malabon, Navotas, Valenzuela. Yeah. No? At talagang ang dami na rin kasi na pagkakataon na kung saan pwede nating magamit itong mga ganitong teachings. And you know what Coach Raf is saying is not just for floorball, kasi kung titingnan natin yung lecture niya or yung webinar niya, it started on engaging kids into sports. And then at the latter part, explained din niya how the Engage Floorball community is being taught, or the Engage Floorball Academy is being handled. So ito nga yung ginagamit na method, at talagang, you know, they're seeing it, and nag-improve nga naman talaga yung mga bata. And firsthand, no? Coach Ralph has two kids there already playing in the Engage Floorball Academy. My son tried to play floorball, and you know, just a few sessions in the, just a few sessions in, I've seen him improve a lot, and he's 8 years old now, and he does want to come back, but unfortunately, talagang medyo tight yung schedule, at it's our fault naman, no? It's our fault, but without the presence of floorball in his life, we try to engage him into other sports, no? And we teach him the basics of the game, but we let them experience it also. No? So that's how it is being said, no? Or being taught by Coach Ralph and the Engage Floorball Academy. So thank you for that, Coach Ralph, of course. No, maraming salamat for letting me share with the community of the listeners of Sports Radio 918 itong napaka ganda na lecture.
3: 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Paying for.
2: Tapos na rin po tayo for this week. At syempre, babalik po tayo next week dito lang sa Sports Radio 918. But syempre, before we go, we would like to thank, of course, our friends from the studio. Sila Sir Gen Bergavera, Susan Barameda, Gemar Tocomoda, Nita Soriano, Edmund Obra, Winston Del Rosario, sila Sir Daniel Cruz, syempre sila Ma'am Cecilia, Ma'am Judith, Sir Aaron, John, Giselle, 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Good morning sa inyo. 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Ito ang Floorball on Focus. Maraming salamat.
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0: interview kay idol, resulta ng paborito mong laro, paglilinaw sa mga issue at marami pang iba. 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
3: 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At syempre sa ating mobile phones, maaari nyo rin po kaming mapakinggan through our PBS receiver. 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But of course, in his category, dun sa men's sprint para men PTVI or visually impaired, siya ang nanguna doon. 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At ang naging oras po ng father and daughter tandem ay 2 hours, 36 minutes and 34 seconds. 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Yung team Audrey, no? 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And actually, this year, ito na yung kanilang third straight competition or participation sa subit, ang itinuturing na oldest media or oldest race mula sa Asia, no, ng triathlon, no. Nasa 33rd edition na this year, kung kaya naman talaga nga saludo sa ating Triathlon Philippines for making this year possible with grabe more than 400 participants, no, yung sumali dito sa 2-day action. So again, yan po yung ating mga winners for the para-triathlon events. 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
3: Yes. Thank you so much and umaasa kami makikita ka pa namin sa ating national team. There you have it, Leonardo Acosta ng ating champion ng Subic 2026 Men's Para PTS Fight. 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
3: Yes.
5: This race is a lot better.
3: Yes. 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
3: 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Mas strong ka pa.
5: 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Talagang he's always motivating me and I think this performance could reflect
3: yes.
5: Thanks, Josh.
3: Yes, thank you kay Kambal na Joshua. Wala pa rin siya, no?
5: Yes.
3: Ano ba? Iba ba yung pakiramdam pa rin kapag wala si Josh?
5: Right now, it's a lot motivated po ako ngayon. 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
3: Yes, again.
5: I have a goal.
3: Every competition may mga dapat natututunan, no? Ikaw tingin mo, ano yung biggest learning mo from this?
5: Just do your thing. For me, hindi ka dapat mag-intensyonado. Yes, the adrenaline is there. Yun talagang eagerness mo na to finish strong the race. But you still, you don't forget to stay kalma. At yun po. Iwala sa sarili. Iwala sa guide. Iwala sa coaches. Iwala kay God.
6: Jerome, yes, can you take us behind the scenes? About during the race, syempre hindi ka naman isang kumakarera. You have your trusted guide with you.
5: Yes.
6: Paano yung dynamics yung dalawa? 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
3: 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At syempre, live din po mula sa ating PTV channels, mula sa Afford the Box, sa Digibox, at syempre sa Sky Cable. 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So that's from Coach George Vlog. 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Hi, Coach. Welcome to the program.
16: Hello. 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
16: 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We're on track naman.
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0: 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And there's a way also for the organizers to monitor and to tell us na hindi na safe and they will stop the race.
1: Yes, Coach, of course, ano yung nakita mong technical areas na posible pa pong ma-improve sa inyong training program?
0: Well, doon sa mga gumagamit ng blade, si Jake at saka si Edison, yung skill pa rin. Strength and conditioning doon sa stomp nila, and then familiarizing with the stride length, and then the foot strike ng blade. Tapos, basically, yung running technique nila has to improve. And yun naman ang focus ng training namin other than yung strength and conditioning. With all the other athletes, it's really mastering the skill which I know they are working on every day, at saka yung development ng endurance nila and speed. Ganun lang naman ang cycle ng training namin. In fact, we ramped up training starting noong March to prepare really for Chiba, yung dadating namin na race in October. So in cycles naman yan, and so far itong sa cycle na to for Subic, they all performed well. Except nga yung unfortunate accident that happened during training kay Joshua. But otherwise, all the other athletes are on track and they're ready for our next phase of training.
1: Yes, sa ganito kahirap po na sport, no? Three disciplines, aside from dun sa physical na kahandaan, syempre very important yun sa mental, ready rin po sila. 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
0: Well, among the athletes, itong mga para triathletes talaga, ang pag sinabi mong mental toughness. In fact, during the awarding, narinig ko nga yung ibang able-bodied age groupers sa likod. 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And these are the para athletes are, I really have to commend them for their mental toughness. Kasi imaginein mo, with their disabilities, naisip pa nila na mag-sports. 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So that well shows you how tough they are, how determined they are in really doing well, not only in the sport, but to improve themselves, to be part of society, and to contribute to the sporting scene of the country, if not in Asia. Kasi alam mo ba dito sa Asia, Southeast Asia, tayo lang talaga ang may para triathlon program na kaya hindi kami makalaban sa para games. 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And we are blessed to have Triathlon Philippines and the PSC to support our athletes with physical disabilities. Yan, nakikita nyo talaga ngayon may mga

0: na play today. 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
1: That's good. Yeah,
0: alam ka ba? Naniniwala ba kayo doon? Hindi lang sila ang future team. Hindi nila yung young core.
1: Yeah, I'm pulling
0: on smooth. Kaya nyo ba ito?
1: Ano mo ito man to? I have to do it to him.
0: Parang nakapagpapag.
1: I can't lose. I have to do it to him. Yeah, I'm pulling on smooth.
0: I have to do it to him.
1: I have to do it to him. Feeling like I can't lose. Have to do it to me. Have to do it to him. It was mandatory. I have to fix for my performance. Every time I'm coming down, I'm not gonna be normal. Run over, start wrestling everywhere across the border. Yeah, I had to do it big. Had to do it enormous. Really, I had a choice. Had to make a win. I'll be with my members. I know you cannot join. This ain't no reveal. Daddy, I'm the boy.
2: You don't take no losses, no L's, just W's like hotels. Bounce back like a trampoline if all else fails. Already expected, they know it every time I step in the house. I stay dipped in something they can't pronounce. I do it plus. You can find me at Miller and Lux. I'm a season ticket holder, course I got
1: everything. Yeah, I'm putting on shit. Hit on the 1-2 at the door to him. Feeling like I can't lose, had to do it to him. Yeah, I'm pulling on shit, had to do it to him. Hit him with the 1-2, had to do it to him. Now I'm finna act a fool, had to do it to him. Feeling like I can't lose, had to do it to him.
3: Na ibang random player lang sa rec center dito po sa ano sa ating dito sa ating tinatawag na NBA 2K, ha? So with this being said, pa tayo naman sa kabila, Lakers naman ang hanapin natin para naman tayo ay makapaglaro ng Brad. 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Pero hindi mo naman pwede sabihin.
2: Hello basketball fan, you've got it on 2K Sports as we get set to bring you an exciting NBA basketball game. I'm Kevin Harlan here with Greg Anthony and Jim Legler, along with our reporter Allie LaForce. Let's see some of the numbers here for LeBron James.
4: The most positive thing about his last 10 games, the work on defense. His mindset has become very aggressive. His fields are up, and he's becoming a big factor on the defensive end.
2: Now let's check out our starters for the Los Angeles Lakers. They've got James. Smart is out there with Austin Reed. Then there's Hachimura in at the three. And for Oklahoma City, Holmgren plays at the four with Hartenstein at the center spot. Wilkes Alexander runs things with Dort to his side. And it's Williams at the three spot. It'll be a Thunder off the tip. What a matchup we have tonight, Greg, in the front court. I know where...
3: Ganun agad natin ito. Ibigyan agad natin ng game plan. Ayan. Ayusin lang natin, no, para ito, side para tayo ay ayan, pag panoorin lang natin muna dito. Tignan natin, ha, kung anong magiging
4: tonight, it's must-be TV. I can't wait to call this one.
2: And so it's the Thunder getting on the board. Holmgren with the steal. Outside Williams. To Holmgren. Just by the shoot. Oklahoma City needs to get off the shot. The shot's good. Wilkes Alexander making the play.
4: With that, the outside jumper. Holmgren generates space for this offense.
2: Holmgren with a screen on Smart. Dort finds Holmgren. Fouled in the act of shooting. Gets the bucket anyway, so a 3-point play chance for him.
4: uncovered at the rim, finding cracks in the defense here early on.
5: Well, with that kind of success, I imagine they'll continue to be aggressive inside.
6: And Greg, on a team as stacked as OKC, you can almost forget about Chet Holmgren, who is the number two overall pick back in 2022.
4: And let's give him his flowers, right? The portrait of a modern big man, shot blocking, shooting range, and plays with an edge.
6: We know about Holmgren's exceptional play defensively, but Tim, talk about his offensive game.
5: Well, he's incredibly versatile, Kevin. He could score down low, he can handle the basketball, shoots the three. I'm not talking about standstill shots. He has the mobility to even come off screens.
6: Offensive rebound up top court. Hartenstein with the screen for Williams. He shoot again, and Hartenstein finishes inside. Hartenstein's got his second bucket of the game to go.
4: This is as good as it gets for first quarter in terms of shooting the basketball.
6: And here's Reeves out top. And again, the Lakers no good. Here's Oklahoma City now. They're rolling here with a 9-point run. SGA finds Holmgren. Thieves against SGA. And he can't extend the lead to double digits.
4: You almost have to assume he's going to knock those down when he is that open.
6: Nice shot by Smart.
4: And you know, it took them a while to get going, but they finally connected now on their fourth shot of the game.
6: Outside, Dort. And a little over 2.5 minutes gone here in the first. Here's SGA. A shot goes in, first of the night. He's 1-for-3 to start the game.
4: And it just seems that every pass they make is leading to a score. Just great ball movement.
6: Pass to Ayton. Let's the free fly. LeBron, no luck.
5: That's a tough start for them offensively. Now just 1-for-5 from the field. They've got to find their groove.
4: The shooting intensity right off the opening tip, especially on the offensive end.
5: So far, a great game plan and great execution, but we still have a long way to go.
6: Now let's take a minute to talk to Allie LaForce, Courtside. Allie.
7: Hey, guys. Chet Holmgren talked about how he
6: succeeds
7: in spite of a slender frame. He said, you can't be afraid of contact. I'll continue to use my strengths out there, my length, being slippery, playing hard, and to get better at my weaknesses, too, throughout my career. That will leave me in a good spot. Back to you.
6: The sky is the limit for it. Okay, thank you, Allie. Now, here's LeBron. After the miss from Shea Gilgeous Alexander. James, looking it over. The Lakers need to get a shot off here. Angels with another miss.
4: Not quite enough defense. That time around, just lucky he was off.
6: Dort passes to SGA. Holmgren with a screen on Smart. And it's Gilgeous Alexander missing. And Greg the Thunder, NBA champions at last, and still incredibly young.
4: And this is no fluke. They defended, they shared it. Trusted in the system and one another. The leagues they put on the 15 is just getting started.
6: Now, here's SGA. We talk about a player who can absolutely light it up. He averages over 31 points a game. Williams can't hit. And so it's Hachimura who brings up the ball for Los Angeles. A 12-point game. Gilgeous Alexander against Reeves. For the wing on the left, Hachimura. No good there, and that would have cut it to single digits. Here's Oklahoma City now. They're on a 14-2 run here. Dort misses. Oklahoma City comes into this one after the win against the Lakers. Here's Reeves, coming off 31 points last game. Pass to LeBron. Here's Smart. Here's the long-range jumper. Smart's got 5 minutes.
4: Man, I could watch threes from the corner all day. Smart seems to have a feel from there.
6: Oh, good, from 11 feet. Oklahoma City Thunder. Hit by nine as the quarter comes to a close. Their defense has been active and effective. Back right after this.
3: Hirap pa rin even dito po sa ano sa game natin dito. Talaga namang hirap yung ano, hirap yung Lakers mga Brad.
6: And so far through one quarter it's been a lopsided game. We'll see if that changes here in the second. And some stats here guys, the scoring breakdown for the Thunder.
4: And guys, I love the movement. Doing a great job of just getting the ball on a screen, creating some opportunities.
5: And another thing they've done consistently well is attack the paint. They have stayed aggressive under the hoop and gotten high percentage look.
6: Williams is out there with Chet Holmgren. And it's Mitchell. Then there's Isaiah Joe. And it's Wallace in at the small forward. That's the lineup in the game for Oklahoma City. Trails the three-pointer. Joe's got the lead up the 12 down for the Thunder.
4: Unwilling to let up, even for a moment. That's his killer instinct, just spanning the plane.
5: Yeah, he could taste a win right now, just trying to close it out.
6: Vanderbilt kicks to Kanaan. A three. Down by Williams.
4: I'd love to see them impose themselves a little more on the backboard. That's a great way to find a surefire way to get back in the game. They've settled into a nice groove offensively here in the second.
6: Reeves with it. Scoreless thus far. Second quarter of action, about a minute and a half played. Hayes with the screen for Reeves. Taken away by Williams. To the middle. Here's Holmgren. Vanderbilt with the rebound.
5: Well, that is a nice challenge at the rim. Really altered that shot.
6: Yep, that one goes in there. Kennard's got his first points of the night.
5: And that's exactly the type of pass we expect from a guy with his vision.
6: And so Mark Daigneault calls a timeout. He's going to take a few moments here to check in with his team and regroup.

just can't get opposite. Hildreth Alexander comes in for Mitchell, and then for Los Angeles. James comes in for Vanderbilt, and Smart subbed in for Jake LaRavia.

0: Canard against STA. Holmgren with a spoon on Canard. STA, no good.
1: That's a look you rarely see him miss.
0: Hurtling down the home stretch of this season, Greg, what do you make of potential first-round series in this postseason?
2: Well, there's certainly some matchups that I think plenty of fans would like to see, but we still have a bit of time for things to kind of fall into place. That's what makes this time of year so exciting.
0: FGA passes to Holmgren. And at 10, no good by Oklahoma City. Lakers trail by 10. Canard with the ball. Now SGA defending. Now Reed. Still scoreless. Taken away by Williams. Over Reed. Williams. And the Thunder lead by 12.
1: That pull-up jumper has become such a reliable weapon for Williams.
0: Teams outside. Lakers passing it around. Smart. Had a chance there to cut it to single digits, but it's off target. Gilgeous Alexander's got the ball here for the Oklahoma City Thunder.
3: In the last meeting, which, by the way, was also in this building.
2: In the last meeting of these two teams, they were really sharp defensively, disrupting the flow of their offense and causing a ton of turnovers.
1: They had relentless comfortable, and I'm sure they're going to try to replicate that in this one.
0: First free throw is good.
4: Sige. Tayo na lalaro at mukhang mabagal itong si ano. Mabagal itong Lakers. Pag ano, mukhang natatalo na sila.
0: Okay. You might not be surprised to hear this, but Shea Gildas.
4: Ayan. Nagre-reconnect lang tayo ng controller, ha?

0: controller. 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Ayan.
1: Comes from a family. Athletes.
2: Yeah, I mean, his mother was a sprinter in the 400 meters representing Antigua and Bermuda in the 92 Summer Games in Barcelona. Impressive.
1: Hartenstein's checked in for the front. Dort comes in for Jen Holmgren. And Tim, the quintessential unstoppable force. Shea Gilgeous-Alexander taking his offensive game to a level rematch in league history.
3: Well, Kevin, I'm running out of superlatives. The ability to score at every level. He gets to the foul line. He makes guys pay. I just marvel at the totality of it.
2: And that's one way to extend the lead. Continue to light it up from long range. They have all the confidence in the world right now. From the three-point line.
1: Lakers trail by 17.
2: They need a bucket in a big way here to regain some confidence.
1: James outside. Six to shoot. Here's Smart. That's LeBron picking up the assist.
0: Smart.
1: LeBron's got three assists tonight.
2: And Smart doesn't go to the mid-range often, but he's an opportunistic scorer. So he'll take any look you get.
3: Shoot or shoot, and he didn't quit. Much better performance this quarter.
1: Right now, let's take a second to catch up with Allie LaForce on the sideline.
4: Thanks, Kevin. The Lakers going out, acquiring superstar talent, Luka Doncic. LeBron James said, everything I do on the floor, Doncic has the LeBron James will even do it better. That's how great he is. Even at his young age, he's such a unique, special player. Generational talent. Back over to you.
1: They're clearly happy to have him. Now, as always, we appreciate the reporter. There's Williams following the basket by LeBron James. There's the 3 second call. This one on the court. This is his third home run attempt of the game. And the technical free throw is good.
3: Look at the growth that SGA has shown over the last few years. Really incredible. He has developed into one of the best players in this league.
1: And the Thunder making a change here. Throws checked in. Now, here's SGA. Left out on some 22.
2: Like a sprint point shooting and getting pretty good results.
1: Lakers trail by 20. Smart. He wins her back, but that really is not the mark. 3 seconds separate the shot clock and game clock. Good on the three. For Los Angeles, they've gone 4 of 10 in the second quarter from the field. Ayton dishes to Smart, pass to Kennard. Back to Smart. Here's Ayton. And Smart now atop the key. Here's LeBron.
3: Takes an incredible amount of focus and concentration.
1: All right, Allie, thanks for that. We'll be right back after halftime for the start of the third quarter. We'll see you in just a moment.
0: But then again,
5: taking a look here at the Thunder, with the playoffs right around the corner, they're in for minutes. They're right on top in the first half.
6: I mean, they're changing focus now to that first half. A brutal game so far for the Lakers.
7: They're getting lit up.
6: And that is it for half.
1: And as we dive into the second half, we'll find out if the next two quarters are any different from the first two. So far, it has been a runaway. Luke Dort with a strong contribution so far in this one.
2: Well, we'll find out if they're able to find an answer for him over the break. He's scoring with ease in that first half.
3: And that will be the biggest adjustment. They have to force the ball out of his hands, but that's a difficult challenge.
1: So the Lakers five right now. Louie Hachimura out there with James. Then there's Smart. Then it's Luke Kennard. And it's Ayton in at the center, locking down in the middle. Kennard, the pass to Smart. And there's the whistle. 3 second violation.
2: Since the break, he's been simply stellar. Fourth and blocked. And he's an elite glass eater, a factor inside among the top 10 in rebounds per game.
1: Yeah, he's been a brutal shot blocker all season long. It's, as you said, top five in the league. He's a dangerous force to face inside. James lights up.
2: One with that 7-6 wing.
3: Foul.
2: And it's a great move, and he captured the defense.
3: Well, getting a high percentage look right out of the locker room to start the second half. Exactly what they were looking for.
1: One message for Hartenstein. Tim, I know you love that little push shot that Isaiah Hartenstein possesses in the lane. It really is beautiful, isn't it?
3: I refer to it as releasing the doves. It's a beautiful thing to watch. I think it's a shot more bigs should try to master, because you don't have to get all the way to the rim.
1: Releasing the doves. And the timing, too, right? I mean, the shot. And it's got to kind of come in the flow of the kid's movement when he's taking it.
3: Absolutely. He understands how to find those pockets where that shot is available.
1: Outside, Williams. A three-pointer, no good. Lakers trail by 20. Pass to LeBron.
2: Good team by Holmgren. That's one for their first four to start the second
1: half. Now one for Bork.
2: Very good inside. Bork's got great upper body strength.
1: Lakers have gotten just one of their first four shots to fall since coming up a lot. That's a break. Ayton kicks to James. Oh, good on the triple.
3: This is definitely not how they envisioned starting the second half.
1: Dort, wide open.
4: Once again,
1: Williams.
4: Three.
1: Williams has got his fourth assist.
8: We are down by 5.
1: Los Brothers, and he banks in the lane. James has got 6.
2: And the total package is so much fun.
8: 3 minutes and 17 seconds in the marker.
1: He's looking for Hartenstein in bottom
2: zone. He does it time and time again.
3: That is just beautiful ball movement. Unselfish basketball.
1: Shimura against Williams. Smart deciding where to go with him. To Kennard. Here's James.
8: LeBron with the basket.
2: Yes, the vertical still there. LeBron's athleticism never ceases to amaze.
1: And so Mark Eggshall calls a timeout.
2: He's getting into the second half
1: of the Thunder. Sheldon Williams has checked in for Hartenstein. And Wallace set in for George. Outside Williams. Three-pointer. Brings it from the alley.
2: Type of three-point opportunities that you can allow in the NBA.
1: Kicks it out to LeBron. Too much time in the lane. They get called for the 3-second violation. And here are the teams that have been on fire from the 3-point line ever since the All-Star break. Fourth spot held by the Lakers.
2: I mean, they've gotten better at shooting the ball as the season has gone on. And you like their trajectory. I mean, they're in a great offensive groove right now.
1: And now we're being joined by a 2K insider, John Chironis, who's calling in with a good story. John, what do you think?
9: Thanks. The player signing Rich Extension, highlighted by Devin Booker's 2-year, $145 million. Quickly approaching the time when so-called Supermax players will be making over $1 million per game. As shocking as it sounds, the reality is that the best players are already worth more than that. 13.
1: It's all about results. Thanks so much for the results.
2: It's small for a center, but boy, he got out of the building.
1: Smart passes to Hachimura. Wallace against Smart. Pass to Ayton. Now James. And he'll go to the line for two. LeBron's playing days are over, and
3: What will you remember most about his play?
10: You know, who would have ever
2: been a player who came into the league with such lofty expectations? And not only met those expectations, but fair to say, he succeeded.
3: Catching up on the changes for Oklahoma City. Williams, he's checked in for Williams. Higgins comes in for Holmgren. He's checked in for Williams. And it's Mitchell in for Gilgeous Alexander.
11: And that's his second three of the half. He is starting to cook from deep.
3: Williams with a three-pointer on the road.
12: Assists like that have typified their effort today. Terrific ball movement.
3: And they double up LeBron. Outside for Smart.
10: Marcus,
3: yes, it's LeBron. The assist. Smoltz got 10.
12: Okay, nice job here in the second half. Field goal percentage is way up from what it was at halftime. Just barely above 30.
3: There's the three. Joe can't get it to go. Lakers have gone 6 of 10 from the field in the third quarter. And here is Hatchie Murray. Provides a good amount of offense for the team, averaging around 11.5 points a game. It's Oklahoma City finishing the quarter up by a whopping 24 points. The scoring has been tremendous, and they are shooting lights out with very high accuracy. Right back after this break.
10: Human ang kalaban mo kasi... Mas mahirap pong pag-
3: in a moment now, if you take a look at our State Farm assists of the game.
12: And just true artistry right there. I mean, great decision on where to go with the ball, and how about the perfect delivery?
11: Well, the vision, the placement of the pass, and then the timing. You just can't do it
3: better. And there may not be a lot of drama down the stretch as we head into the fourth quarter, but stranger things have happened. We've got Wallace. Mitchell is out there with Isaiah Joe. Then it's Aaron Wiggin. And it's Williams at the five. The lineup in the game for Oklahoma City. Come on, shot is on.
11: Well, give the defender credit. Sometimes it's enough to force the miss.
3: You know, Tim, some people love the star power of dynasties, but do you think the league's push for parity is helping the game overall?
11: Overall, I do believe competitive balance is good for the league. I think there are more fan bases that stay more engaged longer into the year, and that's just good for everybody.
3: I totally agree. Down low. Slammed in by William.
12: Give credit what credit is due right here. Terrific assist.
3: The Lakers shooting around 41% on the night. Hart misses. And it's Mitchell with the ball for the Oklahoma City Thunder. Wallace. Good.
12: I'm sorry, that's poor defense down low again. It's been a mismatch thus far in the paint.
3: Kennard against Wiggins. And they double up James. Pass to Ayton. Back to LeBron. And the run. Good on the way.
12: It's really been a tale of two halves, guys. A slow start, but this quarter, he has really been the man.
3: And a welcome up here for Wiggins. A three-pointer off the mark. The Lakers have gone 1-3 from the field to start the fourth quarter. James, and he uses the glass on the lane. But Grimes got 14 points here in the second half.
11: After a forgettable first half, he is turning it on now. You love to see this kind of result.
3: For Los Angeles, they've gone 2-4 from the field since we started the final quarter. Plus, it counts.
12: And they've really gotten on track here in the second half. After that shaky start, they couldn't make anything in that first break. And Matador defense, that's one of the easiest shots he is ever going to see.
11: And they are just breaking the will. And you can see where he's made the adjustment. This half has been much better.
3: For those just joining us, fourth quarter here, we're just over 2.5 minutes into it. Lakers have gotten 4 of the 6 shots to fall so far here in the fourth.
10: Kennard,
3: inside, and Ayton gets double teamed.
13: outside, Smart. And stolen by Wigan. Here's Mitchell. And then Mitchell.
0: Substitution siguro tayo dahil masyado ng masyado ng pagod itong mga to. Oh. Si Lolo Bron, 53 na lang. Sino ba ang magandang pamalit

naging world champion, naging 13th world champion at the age of 22. It was a record-breaking during that time. So, let's start to discuss paano ba siya naging world champion. Related ito sa ating former world champion discuss nung yung ating 12th world junior na si Anatoly Karpov. So, yung kanilang World Chess Championship 1985, a little background lang po. Yung 1985 World Chess Championship was ginanap only 7 months after the highly controversial finish of the 1984 championship between the two, Kasparov and Karpov, the match. Alam naman po natin, it was stopped dahil for many reasons declared by former world president Lorenzo Campomanes na Pilipino. Kaya ngayon, gumawa po sila ng adjustment. Ang 1985 World Chess Championship ngayon will be done in fixed length, played as the best of 24 games. If nag-draw ang match after 24 games, 12-all ang score, Karpov will retain his title. Yun ang conditions. And tingnan naman natin ang nakakatuwa o worthy to note yung time control during this time. Kasi during this time, puso pa yung adjournment. Yun bang after 5 hours of play, stop na kayo, next day na naman maglalaro. So ang time control during that time is 40 moves should be made by each player in 2 hours and 30 minutes. And if those time will be maximized by both players, that's a total of 5 hours playing time. Okay, so those were the conditions. And isa sa tinitingnan during this time sa labanan ng dalawang napakagaling na players during that time was si Anatoly Karpov, the defending champion, is 34 years old against Garry Kasparov na 22 years old. Okay, so there's a difference of 12 years. Medyo they say malaking agwat na rin nun. And what happened? Tingnan natin anong nangyari during that time. Hindi na natin i-discuss yung interzonal or candidates kasi nga it was already decided before the 1984 match. It was halted dahil nga fatigue factor daw, kaya pinagpatuloy dito sa 1985. At ang resulta is very, very exciting. Ito yung pinaka-exciting na portion. 24 games ang laro, di ba? Umabot sila sa very critical na 22 game na nanalo si Anatoly Karpov. So, on the 22nd game, nanalo si Anatoly Karpov, and on the 23rd draw, in the last round, lamang po ng 1 point si Garry Kasparov, the challenger, na ang rating niya during the time is 2700. At ang ating defending champion is 2720. Ibig sabihin, peak na rin ni Anatoly Karpov during that time, okay? And kailangan lang manalo ni Karpov to retain his title. Kasi ang mangyayari yan is 12-all and the condition of the championship is pag nag-all, the champion will retain his title. And just in case going in the last round mag-draw, eh, panalo pa rin si Garry Kasparov with a score of 12.5 to 11.5. At yun nga po ang nangyari. In the last round, nanalo si Garry Kasparov. That's why the output o yung resulta is 13 points ang challenger at ang defending champion is 11 points. So now we have a new world chess champion in 1985. But hindi pa nagtatapos dyan yung kanilang kwento. Dahil in 1986, nagharap sila ulit. Kasi po, may provision kasi. There was a provision na binalik ng FIDE na pag may world championship between the two contenders ng title sa buong mundo, kapag natalo ang defending champion, meron siya kagad karapatan for a rematch.
Kaya ito na

0: yung defending champion ngayon, iba na, si Garry Kasparov na. 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And what are the facts of this World Chess Championship 1986? Nakakatuwa kasi parang sabi nila, this is now the first time na labas sa Russia, ginanap ang isang World Championship for a contender na parehong Russian. So first time ito, and it was held, the games 1 to 12 were played at the Park Lane Hotel, Piccadilly in London. Ito naman po is talagang ang London po, they would like these games to be done or hosted in their country. Talagang nag-raise po sila. And a certain amount for this event na ang World Championship ay doon gaganapin sa kanila. And the amount that they raise is higher than the amount raised by Russia. Okay? Kaya nga po, ang games 13 to 24 ay ginanap naman sa Hotel Leningrad in Russia. And by the way, yung Leningrad po is the second biggest city in Russia. At ang kanyang pangalan ngayon ay hindi na Leningrad. It's St. Petersburg na po. Kaya po kung titingnan nyo, saan man Leningrad dito? I wanna go there para magpa-picture ako. Para dun ko, dun ang World Championship 1986. You can no longer find that one because it's St. Petersburg now. Okay, and again, the time control po is 40 moves. In 40 moves, 2.5 hours and 60 moves in the succeeding hour. Okay? 16 moves naman per hour in the succeeding moves. And the games were adjourned after 5 hours of play. And again po, ito po, bakit po sila nagharap? Facts or tale of the tips, dahil po ang ating defending champion ngayon, Garry Kasparov, is the winner of the 1985 World Chess Championship. At this time, mas mataas ang rating niya sa challenger na dating champion. Garry Kasparov has a FIDE rating during that time and world number 1 with 2740. At ang ating challenger naman, who happened to be the world number 2 during that time, has a FIDE rating of 2705. Siya po ay may karapatan na humarap. Again, go back to the title because as virtue of the 1985 World Chess Champion, granted rematch dahil siya ay defending champion during that time. Okay, at ang resulta, tingnan natin ang result. Okay po, ang result po ay nako. Again, Garry Kasparov won the title in 1986 with a score of 12.5 by 11.5. Okay? So medyo this time, talagang pinanindigan ni Garry Kasparov na ako ang champion this time and nobody can take the title away from me. And now, after nag-champion si Garry Kasparov, Anatoly Karpov no longer has the right yung rematch clause kasi hindi na siya ang defending champion. So, kailangan dumaan siya sa proseso ng candidates tournament. At ito po, ipapakita naman natin ang ating facts of the 1985 to 1987 candidates tournament. Kung ano pong pinagdaanan ng right to challenge the reigning world champion during the time na si Garry Kasparov. Okay, in that time, nagkaroon po ng 12 qualifiers from the interzonals and they were joined by the candidates tournament by 3 seeded players na si Smyslov, Viktor Korchnoi, and Sultan Lirible. The first name of Smyslov, who is a former world champion, is Vasily. Sila po yung second to fourth from the previous tournament. At this time, another former world champion, Boris Spassky, was given a wild card by the organizers. Okay po? At dito po, sa quarterfinals. Ito, napakahaba ng stretch na to. Kaya sinasabi nilang 1985 to 87 Candidates Tournament. The quarterfinals po nag-start in January 1986. With the score of ang naglaban during that time is Andrei Sokolov against Rafael Baganyan. Ang dami talaga mga players na malalakas coming from Russia during that time. And Andrei Sokolov prevailed over Rafael Baganyan 6-2. At nakakatuwa po ito kasi itong 1986 na to, talagang naglalaro na po ako to, and I just graduated sa high school in 1985. Kaya talagang aware na aware ako na during that time, ang mga sikat ay sila Sokolov, Baganyan, na contenders para sa world title. And on the other side, ang nagmatch naman po sa quarterfinals is si Arthur Yusupov against John Timan. And Arthur Yusupov prevailed with 6-3. And Arthur Yusupov talagang one of the most exciting players during the time. Isipin mo, tinalo niya si John Timan, who is known during that time nung high school ako, na very strong as a rock. Sobrang solid yan. Hindi mo bastang matalo yan. Okay, but then again, Arthur Yusupov, a product of Botvinnik School of Chess, prevailed. Isa yan sa mga talagang sabi nila na sayang hindi naging world champion. Kaya nga po, nagharap sa semifinal si Andrei Sokolov nung September 2 October 1986, Andrei Sokolov against Arthur Yusupov, na both coming from Russia or USSR during the time. At ang resulta, very slim lang po, a difference of 1 point. Ang score po ni Andrei Sokolov is 7.5 against Arthur Yusupov of 6.5, if I am not mistaken. Si Arthur Yusupov talaga during that time is one of the most exciting player in my time. Aside syempre kay Garry Kasparov and Anatoly Karpov, who happened to be my idol, na nakakapagtataka during that time na 7.5, natalo siya ni Andrei Sokolov. But you know, Andrei Sokolov kasi is a well-rounded player na pwedeng solid, pwedeng gulo-gulo din, pwedeng tactical, pwedeng solid play. 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Naglaban silang dalawa noong February to March 1987. And it was, pwede nating masabi na lopsided ang resulta dahil ni isang panalo hindi nagawa ni Andrei Sokolov. And the score was a 4 points difference dahil Anatoly Karpov scored 7.5 against Andrei Sokolov of 3.5. Okay po. At again, dahil dyan, pupunta na naman tayo sa World Chess Championship 1986. Okay? At dito, nagharap naman ang defending champion Garry Kasparov, winner of 1985. Ang makakarap niya is si Anatoly Karpov. Okay? And in this match, ayan po, and in this match pala, in 1987, okay? In 1987, ang conditions of the match is the best of 24 match. Ganun pa rin ang rule, at ang defending champion natin is si Garry Kasparov by virtue as the world chess champion of 1986. At si Anatoly Karpov naman is the challenger by virtue of the winner of the candidates tournament nung stretch ng 1985 to 1987. And ang rating, mas mataas pa rin yung defending champion. 2740, and number 2 ang challenger is 2740. 100. And what happened? Okay, anong nangyari dito sa 1987 na to? Let's have a brief background of what happened. Dito po sa best of 24 match, nag-tie po sila after 22 games. Okay? After 22 games. And on his 50th move of game 23, Kasparov played a sacrifice and lost. Okay? Na nung tinira niya yun, nag-sacrifice siya. Dahil best of 2 na lang natira. Dahil nag-tie sila after 22 games, di ba? Two more games left, at in the 23rd game, Garry Kasparov, he would like to assert his right. Ako ang world champion and I would like to win this one in a brilliant, sabi natin, a convincing way. Nag-sacrifice siya, but it was refuted. It turned out to be a blunder. Kaya nga po, naglamang ng 1 point si Anatoly Karpov. Mababawi ba ni Anatoly Karpov ang title in 1987? Let's see what happened on the 24th game. Anatoly Karpov, dahil sa kanyang mix, alam mo, ang dami po kasi when you play in a high-level competition, lalo na pag World Chess Championship, ang dami pong factors that you need to consider. And siguro, due to some pressures and other factors, and for whatever reason, Karpov ran low on time on the 24th game. And in desperate time pressure, Karpov missed the best defense. Kasi ang kailangan niya na lang, draw, para mapanalo niya o makuha niya balik ang title with a clear 1 point margin. But hindi po niya nakita. Yan po yung sinasabi natin, fellow chess players, coaches and parents. Kailangan po isa sa training talaga na gagawin nyo sa atleta nyo or player ninyo is to make sure that your athlete, your player, will manage his or her time well. Kasi po, kapag kayo po ay time pressure na o kulang ng oras, eh ang probability po ng pagkakamali or blunder is napakataas. Kaya nga po, sabi nga ni Garry Kasparov din, when there is error, there is brilliancy. Kasi nga, doon lumalabas yung beauty kapag nagkakamali na ang player. And true enough, in the 24th game, in move 64, Karpov resigned and Garry Kasparov retained the title with a score of 12-all in the World Chess Championship of 1987. Ayan, napaka-exciting nitong match nitong dalawa na to. And after 1987, another cycle na naman ng nag-start naman yung 1987 interzonal tournaments. And the preliminary matches started in 1988. And in this case, ano po ang nangyari? There were 14 who advanced doon sa 1987 interzonals and Anatoly Karpov will be inserted at kasali na siya sa quarterfinals. At let me mention po ang the first pair na naglaban, Laos Portich, kalaban niya si Rafael Baganyan, bumalik ulit at siya pong nag-advance with 3.5 against 2.5. At sa labanan naman na Valerie Salug, malakas din ito. Gentleman prevailed with 3.5 and 2.5. At there was a lopsided match result against John Spielman with 4 points and Yasser Sirawan with 1 point. At dito, lumalabas ang pangalan na Nigel Short, 3.5 against 1.5 na Gyula Sachs. And Arthur Yusupov again is back with ito, magaling na player dyan, John Elvis with 1.5 and Kevin Spraguet with 6.5 against 5.5 of Andrei Sokolov and Hartason with 4.5 and Victor Korsnoy with 3.5. At ang naglaban po sa quarterfinals, John Timan advanced with 3.5 against Laos Portich of 2.5. And John Spielman, same countries lang ni Nigel Short sa England, with 3.5 against 1.5. And Artur Yusupov prevailed over the hero ng host country, Canada, Kevin Spraguet. 5-4 ang score. At dito na pumasok si Anatoly Karpov with 3.5 against 1.5 of Johan Hartarson. At sa semifinals, apat na lang ang natira. John Timan against John Spielman. Timan prevailed with 4.5 against 3.5 of Spielman. And Karpov with his fellow countryman, 4.5 against 3.5 Artur Yusupov. At sa finals, very exciting. Russia or USSR during that time against the rest of the world, represented by John Timan, 6.5, 2.5. At this was the final, was held in Kuala Lumpur of March 1990, which paved way sa muling pagharap. Nagharap ulit yung ating dalawang magkatunggali in World Chess Championship 1990. Now, ano ba ang nangyari, facts, of during that match? Again, the games 1 to 12 was held outside Russia again in New York City, October 8 to November 7. At ito yung isang malaking difference dahil yung games 13 to 14, hindi pa rin sa Russia. It was held in France, Lyon, France, November 26 to December 30. And this time, ayaw na ni Kasparov ng maraming complication. Dahil sabi ni Karpov, yung last match natin, nag-2-all tayo, na-retain mo yung title, dahil 12-all tayo. Sabi ni Karpov, hindi, ganito na lang. If there will be 12-all this time, pwede ba na the title will be decided more games after that, and whoever wins first will be the world champion? Sabi ni Garry Kasparov, no, I will not agree on that. Okay? But then, to prove a point na he does not need any more arguments, dito in 1990 World Chess Championship, Kasparov clinched the title after game 22. When he led 12-10, dahil ayaw niya pumayag sa gusto ni Karpov, the rule that 12-all, the champion will retain his title, still remains. Kaya, with 2 points advantage, assured na na mag-retain ng title si Garry Kasparov. And, natalo siya on the 23rd game, but it doesn't matter. And it was a draw in the last game, so the final score is 12.5 against 11.5 for the challenger. And dito po, malaman natin na during this time, talagang peak ni Garry Kasparov. Kasi again, during that time, puro record-breaking ang ginawa niya. He was a world champion, the youngest during that time, at the age of 22. This time naman, he has a record-breaking FIDE rating of 2,800. Nag-barge siya sa 2,800. This is the first time na merong world chess champion or a player barging the 2,800 FIDE rating. That is why he is clearly the favorite. And kung 2,800 si Garry Kasparov, ang rating naman ni Anatoly Karpov is not really that far. Umakyat siya ng rating with 30 points and his rating the time is 27-30, but it is no match kay Garry Kasparov. Okay? At yan po, nagtatapos ang kanilang very close fight na pagharap in many World Chess Championship. At now, pumunta naman tayo dito sa ating favorite. Ano ba ang chess code from our 13th World Chess Champion, Garry Kasparov? And I have chosen this chess code na sabi niya, your life is your chessboard. You have to make your own moves, sabi ni Garry Kasparov. Ang dami pong pwedeng interpretation nito. Sometimes it could be relevant sa buong buhay mo as a chess player, but eventually if you were to ask me, we make our own destiny. We make things happen in our life. But again, I always say, hindi to nangyayari without prayers. Okay? And ito pang isa na very popular. I have chosen two chess quotes for the portion ng chess quote, which are second part. Another popular chess quote is, if you wish to succeed, you must brave the risk of failure. Garry Kasparov. And if you're looking at the what we're flashing right now, ang picture niya dyan, tingnan nyo, napakabata pa niya. That was taken during the time that he won the World Junior Chess Championship. Okay? Napanalunan niya po ang World Junior Chess Championship sa Germany in 1980. Okay? And of course, Dortmund, Germany po niya na panalunan at the age of 17 years old. And as you can see, ang playing style po ni Garry Kasparov is the opposite of my idol, Anatoly Karpov. Garry Kasparov always feels safe every time the position is napaka-tactical. Ang daming nakahang na mga pyesa under attack. And the more the position is tactical, the more he will feel na safe siya. That is the kind of player Garry Kasparov is. I have known a player, a good friend of mine, my compare, National Master Jonathan. Ganun din siya. During my time when we played, rival kami, talagang opposite ang playing style niya sa playing style ko. Okay? And I have chosen a game. For those who are visually impaired who are listening right now, can you ready your braille chess set into initial position? Meron po tayong tampok na game dito, which I will feature. In our Chess 101, this is the Game 2 ng 1990 World Chess Championship. Ito yung time na sinabi ni Garry Kasparov na, ito na yung last natin na pag-aharap ha. Sabi niya, this will be the last match daw that he will have with Anatoly Karpov. Okay? And the featured game, I'm telling, is a Roy Lopez close variation. Okay? Are you with me? White po dito si Garry Kasparov, and I will stop sa portion which I will be illustrating na critical moment sa larong yon. Kung saan napakaganda, very beautiful, nung tactical series of moves or tactics na in-employ ni Garry Kasparov, which reflects of his playing style. The game started with e4, e5, knight f3, nag-knight Charlie 6 ang black, bishop bravo 5, alpha 6, and bishop alpha 4, knight f6, and that is now the Ruy Lopez castle ang white in move 5, then bishop e7, rook echo 1 ang white, bravo 5 ang black, delta 4 ang white, rook e8 ang black. You just review or rewind this one kapag masyadong mabilis yung pagsasalita ko, ha? Viewers, and knight bravo delta 2 ang white, bishop foxtrot 8 ang black, alpha 4 ang white, hotel 6 ang black, bishop charlie 2, e takes d4, c takes d4 ang white, knight bravo 4. And on the 15 move, tumira si white ng bishop b1. And black continues with b takes a4, 16 move. Rook takes alpha 4, alpha 5, and rook alpha 3, rook a6, knight h2, g3, then 19 move f3, okay? Nag f3, then queen d7. Okay, by the way, itong game na to, sabi nila, in-employ daw ito ni Karpov when he won a very critical match doon sa qualifying niya to challenge Karpov. He on move 9, he used to move the bishop bravo 7. Kasi pwede kasi siyang instead of bishop bravo 7, pwede siyang mag bishop delta 7. But I tried that bishop bravo 7 also. So yes, I am also a Roy Lopez player during my high school years or national junior years. And dito na nga i-stop ko po siya sa position after 24th move, okay? In which I will now describe the position on board. In white, ang natirang pawns po ni white is anim, bravo 2, delta 4, echo 4, foxtrot 3, golf 2, hotel 3, dalawa po ang rook sa charlie 3 and rook echo 1, dalawang bishop, dalawang knight, bishop bravo 1, bishop echo 3, knight charlie 4 and knight golf 3, and the queen is in charlie 1 at ang king ni white is golf 1. Si black naman po is ganun din, 6 ang pawns. Alpha 5, charlie 6, delta 6, foxtrot 7, golf 6, hotel 6. Same din po ang minor pieces. Dalawang rook, dalawang knight, dalawang bishop, rook alpha 6, rook echo 8, knight bravo 4, knight golf 8, bishop charlie 8, and bishop foxtrot 8. But the critical moment in this game, ang queen pala, queen bravo 5 ang black, and king hotel 7 ang black din. Okay. The critical moment is yung last natira ni white is knight golf 4. Attacking the knight na nasa F6 and the pawn on hotel 6. Okay? Ang tira ni black is knight golf 8, which is considered to be a blunder or bad move. So I'm gonna give you 5 counts. Okay? Ano po ang tira ni white dito? At bakit? Okay? Because ang sabi nila, they're expecting a queen retreat. Okay, queen retreat lang sana. Or pwedeng i-capture yung... i-capture muna yung knight sa g4, which is attacking the knight on f6. Then queen retreat. Okay, so I'm gonna count now. Are you ready? 1, 2, 3, 4, and 5. And the move is... ang tinira ni white is bishop takes hotel 6. Nako, coach, eh depensado, dalawang nagdi-defense sa hotel 6, eh bakit kakainin ng bishop mo na white? Hindi ka ba malulugi niyan? So here is the tactical part. Bishop takes hotel 6, bishop takes hotel 6 si black, knight takes hotel 6 si white, knight takes hotel 6 si black, but there is the move knight takes delta 6. Dahil nga yung bishop is an overloaded piece. When you say the piece is overloaded, it is guarding or protecting two squares or two pieces. Si bishop foxtrot 8 turned out to be protecting delta 6 and hotel 6. Pag meron po kayong makitang pyesa ng kalaban nyo na overloaded, try to check. Baka meron pong tactical series of move or may tactics na na pwede nyong itira. So in this case, nung nawala ang bishop foxtrot 8, meron na siyang knight takes delta 6, which attacks the queen on bravo 5 and the rook on echo 8. And this starts the series of relentless attack ni Kasparov that ends the game in this Game 2 of 1990 World Chess Championship. Ito po is, I featured this one because aside sa napakaganda ng game na to, but this signals the momentum, the trend of this match. Dahil the first game was a draw, the second game, napanalo kagad ni Garry Kasparov. So this is the critical portion or a very critical portion ng match na in 1990 World Chess Championship. At dumako naman tayo. Meron tayong bagong portion, ano? Ang ating bagong portion is chess 101 pa rin, but this is why to move mate in 2. Okay? Ang ganito gawin natin. I will be dictating the position. But coach, teka sandali lang. Why do we need to solve this why to move mate in 2? And minsan, this is just a composition. Ginagawa, hindi naman talaga ito based sa actual game eh. Yes, it is true. Meron pong mga titled players na walang ginawa na I've met some of them in Serbia before in Belgrade, a grandmaster in chess composition. Meron din po silang championship, world championship na puro composition lang. Beauty in composing mga series of moves na ma-made ang isang player, black or white, pagandahan po ng beauty. Grabe. But again, you need to develop a skill na when you say mate in 2, na kahit panalo pa rin, matinal advantage. But if you're in extreme time trouble, you need to have that skill that you need to mate your opponent in the least number of moves. So that is my belief and that is the system that I employ in my athletes and my students. This is part of the training that we have na meron dapat ganito na exercise because ibang skill naman ang ating na-earn dito or na-develop dito. So, are you ready? Let's start with white. The white has 2 rooks. Rook Bravo 2 and Rook Hotel 1. Dalawang knight. Knight Alpha 4 and Knight Charlie 5. And the bishop on Delta 6. Okay? At ang king naman ni white is King Echo 1. Black has 3 pawns. Nasa Delta 7, Delta 4, and Echo 3. At there's only one minor piece, Bishop Charlie 4. Okay? Now, ang tanong, at ang king niya ng black is King Charlie 1. Coach, ang dali naman yan eh. Castle lang ako. Maharap na yung aking king. That is not that easy dahil may bishop ang sa Charlie 4 na when you cross that way or square, it is now under attack by Bishop Charlie 4. So the castling on the king side, which might affect with a mate, cannot be done. At pag normally pag ang rook mo, when you castle na sa rook F1, it is also under attack or being captured. Okay? So this time, you need to put in mind na kailangan, you need to find the key move. Ibig sabihin yung tamang tira na waiting lang na kahit ano ang first move ni black, your second move as white will always give a mate for black. Okay? So, I will not discuss with you now the answer. Yan po ang ating i-discuss sa ating next episode by next month, by May. And now, tayo'y pupunta sa ating ending portion. Napahaba yung ating usapan ngayon, ang ating chess code. I will end this episode for April ng ating chess talk. Mga ka-chess talkers with one chess code coming from regarded as the GOAT of chess. In fact, kung hindi ako nagkakamali, there are only 3 former world champions who are considered by poll, by surveys, to be the probable, the greatest of all time sa chess. Number 1, ang ating 11th world chess champion, si Bobby Fischer of USA. Ito ngayon ang ating 13th world champion, Garry Kasparov of Russia. At ang ating Magnus Carlsen naman of Norway na former world champion din. But when Magnus Carlsen asked, sino ba sa'yo ang GOAT or the greatest of all time? Ang tinuturo niya ay si Garry Kasparov. But if you look at their styles, if you listen at the styles, for me, in my research and in my assessment, Gary Kasparov is a world champion na calculative. If you're gonna listen to his interviews, puro calculation. Gary, what do you think? How did you win the position? How did you win the game? Oh, it's like this. I made the move E4. He moved E5. I do the knight F3. He moved the knight C6. It's all about calculations. He can best interpret the position and or how he won the game with all the calculation and movements of the pieces. But again, Magnus Carlsen, who is close to my playing style, who is my idol, my modern idol, aside kay Anatoly Karpov, is an intuitive world champion. It's more of the experience, it's more of the memory, it's more of the pattern recognition, all stuck in his brain. That's what he will just say, oh, it feels right, it looks good. That is the most logical way to continue the game, etc., etc. But our featured world champion na kandidato sa GOAT natin for today, Gary Kasparov. So we will end with this one of his famous quote, and it goes like this: attackers may sometimes regret bad moves, but it is worse to forever regret an opportunity you allowed to pass by. Now, there are two ways to interpret this one. Attackers may sometimes regret bad moves, but it is much worse to forever regret an opportunity you allowed to pass by. Sabi nila, sometimes when you would like to launch an attack, but kinakabahan ka, you have that fear of failure. Wag na lang ako mag-attack. It happened to me in many tournaments when I just played to support my player. Sabi ko, hold lang nga yung position. But the position already dictates that you need to break at the center, na hindi lang dapat draw ang itira mo. Dapat i-break mo na, because the position calls that you have the advantage. You need to make the right move. That's why in our training, I always say, focus on the game, not on the opponent. Bakit po? Dahil minsan nai-intimidate ka, lalo na kids, if you're watching this, master ba ang kalaban mo? Pero ikaw naman ay nag-training. Do not fear na of failure. Just do it. If your gut feeling, if your calculation, or your assessment of the game will say attack, then you do it. Just focus on the game and the reward or the point will just follow. Just like in life. Kapag po nandiyan na yung opportunity, it cannot be that you need to let it pass away. Grab the opportunity, figure out God, because God will always give us opportunity to be our best version of ourselves. God will provide that opportunity and God will lift us up pag hirap tayo. So that ends our episode for today with the chess quote of Gary Kasparov. Again, this is your coach, James, of our chess talk for our April 2026 episode for today. Maraming salamat po, Ma'am Judith. And again, maayong buntag sa tanan.
1: There you have it. Okay, our chess talk dito pa rin po sa Sports Radio 918 with coach, international arbiter, and national master, James Infiesto.
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3: Discipline is the key. 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